Tacos. The What's a Josh broadcast for today. It's Thursday, the 27th day of August. Sorry, Millie's jumping up on the table. What are you doing? Yes, and if you don't know this, I do the show every day with my 60-pound pit bull German Shepherd hanging out with me, and now she's like literally on the table. Today, it's National Peach Day and National Just Because Day. And if today is your day, if it's your birthday, happy birthday to you. Big happy birthday to Mark and Kelly. Thank you so much for listening. Thank you for spending the day with the What's a Josh broadcast.

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0: 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Hanging out on the What's a Josh broadcast. All right, if you're a retro nerd like I am, you're going to love this. A box of 97 of these were found in a Wisconsin retro store. And it turned out to be a big mystery. What was it? I'll tell you coming up.
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Hanging on the What's a Josh broadcast. Check this out. So a box of 97 Nintendo games were found in a Wisconsin retro store. Turned out to be a video game mystery. The cartridges were unusual or alternatives of the original Super Mario Brothers Duck Hunt that had never been documented. The stickers, the screws, the manuals, and the internal circuit boards are all different from known versions. A date code showed they were made in 1993, 2 years after the last known manufacturer dates of the games. Experts suspect that they were replacement cartridges or part of an unreleased bundle, but nobody knows for sure. That is insane. I wonder how much they're worth. Could you imagine finding something like that, especially if you're a Nintendo or a gaming nerd? Like I am. I would love to see that stuff. What have you found when you've moved into a new house or an apartment or maybe did some reno? Anything like that? I'd love to hear from you over at whatsajosh.com. Just click message me.

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1: You're on the What's a Josh broadcast. So you move into a new apartment, new house. Maybe you're doing some renovation. What is it you found? We're talking about these Nintendo games that were found at a retro store. Kevin said, we bought our first house. The previous owners left the entire freezer full of venison. We didn't know what to do with it. Yeah, I'll tell you, when I moved into my house, I didn't get any venison, but literally all the furniture was still there and her clothes were still in the dryer. And she had moved off to Florida, but I thought it was kind of eerie, but also like, oh, and a lot of it, we donated the clothes and a lot of the stuff, but we still have a lot of the previous owners.

0: picture was still there and her clothes were still in the dryer. And she had moved off to Florida. But I thought it was really, it was kind of eerie, but also like, oh. And a lot of it, we donated the clothes and a lot of the stuff, but we still have a lot of the previous owner's stuff in my house. I just feel like it belongs there. Brian, the people before us left every paint can from the last 30 years. Yeah, I have that too. I think there's 47 of them. If you got something, I want to hear from you over at whatsajosh.com.
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What's Josh broadcast? I want to know what you found in your house when you moved in, or maybe your apartment, or you did some renovations. Got one from Rachel. We found an envelope with $600 hidden in the back of the kitchen drawer. We tracked it down and we got it to the previous owner. Jason said there was an old crawl space under our stairs that we didn't know existed. It had newspapers from the 1950s and an old rocking horse. That's just creepy, Jason. Thank you for that.

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1: So what did you find in your new house? Well, the old house that's new to you. Would love to hear from you. What's a Josh.com? Trevor said the previous owner left a classic Schwinn bike hanging in the garage. They told us to keep it. That's pretty cool. Mike, we found leftover screws, nails, and random hardware in the garage to open our own hardware store. We have the same thing. In my house, it's over 100 years old. I think at this point, it's probably coming up on 150 years old or something like that. The back room that we have, it's a utility area. It's very creepy. But there are a bunch of, like Greg said, a bunch of screws. Apparently, they had a boat shop, so there's a bunch of boat parts and stuff like that in there. Like I said, I haven't gotten rid of anything yet. If you have something, love to hear from you. What's a Josh.com? There's a button there that says message me. 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

hanging on the What's a Josh broadcast. What did you find in your house or during renovations? Linda said, we've lived in our house for 50 years. Recently, we did renovations and found old love letters from the 1940s stuck between the studs. That one's really cool. Linda, thank you for that one. If you got something, you can get in touch with me over at whatsajosh.com.

0: That's going to do it for the What's a Josh broadcast. You know, earlier we did the retro movie quote of the day, which was Clueless, and it was talking about the soundtrack, how it had a lot of alternative and pop artists who dominated the mid-90s. What's crazy is a lot of really good artists. I don't recognize any of these songs, though, so I have to crank these up. Stuff from The Muffs, Crackers, Counting Crows, World Party, Radiohead, of course, Beastie Boys, the Muddy Muddy Boss Tones, and not the impression that you get, it's Mullet Head. I'm sorry, it's Where'd You Go? Mullet Head was the Beastie Boys. I gotta crank this up and check it out, the Clueless soundtrack. You have a great rest of your day. I'll talk to you tomorrow.
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0: 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Thursday. Hello. It is a National Relaxation Day today.
1: Oh, I like it.
0: Let's just take the day off. I'm going to go home and take a nap.
1: Okay. Actually, I had the day off of my day.
0: Oh, do you really? Yeah. Well, good for you.
1: Look at me.
0: Look at you. Napping all day. Why are you here?
1: I just canceled all my things to do today.
0: Why are you here?
1: Because you pout.
0: Ha, that's me.
1: Hey, I like to be here.
0: The house from the original Poltergeist is for sale. It's located about 20 miles from here in Simi Valley, California. And its Zillow listing says it's ghost-free.
1: Yeah.
0: And quote, "This house is clean. Seriously, it is. It was built in 1979. The listing adds that fans will love to see that the infamous kitchen is in its original form, but with updated appliances. And the pool scene is not in the backyard. That was shot on a soundstage." Anyway, it says, quote, "It's a once-in-a-lifetime opportunity to live in a home with a story, minus the spooks. The original Poltergeist house is up for sale for $1.17 million. And that doesn't mean it's a great big house. It just means it's an average-sized house in California. Now, I've been by the house several times. Yeah. It's over. There's a school area. I think it's over in the Garden Grove school area of Simi Valley. You know that area. I know a lot of people are going to go like, I don't know what they're talking about. We know what we're talking about. And in the movie, of course, the house implodes, you know, or explodes or takes off or whatever. So you think about in 19 whatever they made that movie, the 80s, they didn't really have any computer graphics, you know, to deal and make these things happen. So I think they actually had to somehow animate that scene to make that look like the house had disappeared.
1: They
0: could do it, but it just, anyway. By today's standards, they could remake that movie special effects wise, leave everything else the same, you know, but special effects wise, and it could be so much better. Anyway, go buy the house. You got a million dollars, go buy the house.
1: Sure.
0: Yeah. It does probably need some updating, is what I'm thinking.
1: After all those years, probably.
0: Anyway. Okay, we got a show for you. Let's get started. Come on.

0: It's that 90s channel, the biggest hits of the 90s and more. Well, great. Just great.
1: What happened?
0: You know, at this point, is there anything that hasn't leaked online? I mean, I wouldn't be surprised if, like, my third grade report card is floating around on the dark web. And I'd be damn proud of it, I'm telling you right now. Straight A kid right here. Anyway, there's supposedly been another massive data breach.
1: Oh, I think I heard something.
0: This time, it involves everyone's social security number and physical address.
1: Yeah.
0: A hacking
1: group. You know what?
0: If
1: they take mine, I hope they have better weapons than I have.
0: Yeah, I was
1: going
0: to say, right? A hacking group called USDOD claims to have stolen 2.7 billion records earlier this year from National Public Data, which provides personal information to employers, PIs, private investigators, and other people doing background checks. That including sensitive identification information for everyone in the U.S., U.K., and Canada. They've tried selling it, and some of it may have leaked. It's unclear how big of a threat it is. Officials are advising people to monitor their credit reports, manage their passwords effectively, so on and so forth. Of course, that won't keep these third parties from coughing up your data. It's just they can't get to whatever, you know, I don't know. I don't know how to react to stuff like this. Because it's like, at some point, all of us will have had our identity stolen. And I'm thinking...
1: Oh, I'm sure I have.
0: Can the LifeLock guy afford that insurance policy that we can list our social security number on television and nobody can hack it? Come on. Or it's what, worth $2 million? Is that the settlement? Something like that. $1 million? No, this is crazy. And, you know... So, I don't know if there's some sort of encryption that we need to be doing. I mean, we already encrypt stuff, but I mean,
1: everything is supposedly.
0: So, okay.
1: It's like, how can they, if they can get a few hundred thousand, it's like one thing, but when they can get the absolute access to everything, something's, it's like when we had the internet meltdown.
0: Yeah.
1: Someone had something went wrong and it melted down the whole world. And something's wrong there.
0: But
1: those checks and balances.
0: Every company has had their data breached.
1: Yeah.
0: You know? I mean, they have. They just have. And there, maybe there's some way they can encrypt all of our information from here on out. Somebody's got to come up with this. They've already figured out how to do this with passwords, right?
1: Right.
0: You enter a password somewhere. Nobody knows what that password is. Not that it could be hacked or that it's easy to hack or whatever. But for the most part, there's no file that says your password is 12345. It's going to have several letters and numbers out to wherever.
1: Yeah.
0: And that's why you can never, you know, go back to somebody and go, what's my password? Because they don't know. It's been encrypted. So why can't all of our data be encrypted like that? That technology already exists. So why can't they just encrypt all of our data like that? And then when it's stolen, all they get is a bunch of ones and zeros. That's all I'm saying.
1: Well, you know what? Maybe they'll listen to you.
0: They are not.
1: They haven't done
0: to me.
1: Yet.
0: You know what? I should call. Who should I call?
1: Who are you going to call?
0: I don't know.
1: Who are you going to call?
0: I don't know. I got to call somebody. Anyway, this chaps my hide is what I'm saying.
1: Yeah,
0: Chaps it.
1: It is a bit chappy, isn't it?
0: I really don't want anybody to see my fourth grade report card. Third grade, I'm good. Fourth grade is when I became a rebel.
1: Oh.
0: Anyway, good luck out there in the dark web world. And be careful. Change your passwords and your underwear.
1: Yes. Yeah, don't leave home without clean underwear on. I'm just saying.
2: 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And they weren't even scratch and sniff. What's up with that? Or when Jennifer Aniston and Matthew Perry taught us how to use Windows 95. Windows 95? That 90s channel. All things 90s.
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Thursday morning, or Friday A, as we like to call it. Time to jump in the shower and get clean. Come clean with some shower thoughts. Here we go with today's thoughts. Talking with your mouth full is harder depending on the language you're speaking. Rearranging your phone screen is the modern-day equivalent of rearranging your room as a kid. Laziness is a term usually only directed at men. Shaping bottles of honey like bears is pretty insulting to bees, if you think about it. You know, the animals that actually made the honey. And if humanity instantly evaporated, bots would keep social media alive forever.

0: you're a Google Chrome user, their latest update might brick that ad blocker you've grown to love.
1: It might brick it?
0: Yeah, it might brick it. They've been transitioning to a new system that's supposed to offer what? More security and privacy. Oh, there's a theme today.
1: Evidently.
0: And then not all their extensions work with it.
1: Nice.
0: You can check and see if the extensions you use are compatible or not. Just click the three dots up in the top right corner of Chrome. Choose extensions, then manage extensions. And anything that won't work with the new update should be at the top under a line that says, this extension may soon no longer be supported.
1: Yeah, what is all this about no longer being supported crap?
0: Well, it has to do with security. Apparently they can steal our data, but doggone it, if you have Windows 7, you can't use Chrome. Huh. Or any of them. Or Dropbox, or any of it. Yeah, this is a, you know what? Don't get me started. A conspiracy theory by Microsoft. Get a Mac. Screw it. Anyway, there's a button to help you find similar extensions to replace your ad blocker, but there may not be good alternatives for everything. You may have to wait a little bit. Looks like most of the big ad blockers people will use still run on some level, but they might not block as much stuff as they used to. I don't use an ad blocker because I think it blocks other stuff. Now, everybody's like, oh, it doesn't. But, you know, we use the internet, you know, for a lot of things in our daily life, and I need to know.
1: Sure.
0: I just need to know.
1: You need to know?
0: So, yeah.
1: Let you me really know. Need to
0: ads
1: know,
0: don't
1: yeah.
0: bother me that much. I mean, every time you click a banner, somebody's got to pay for that.
1: You know, I don't know what the deal is about ads, because every time you say something...
0: Oh, don't, no.
1: You get it. Every other thing is, oh, no.
0: Yeah, yes. Yeah, no, yeah. I know.
1: Just because I said something.
0: Yep.
1: Sorry, my fault.
0: No worries. Our Who Cares News is next.

0: And now, for today's edition of All the News You Could Care Less About, here's your reporter, who you also could care less about.
1: There have been tons of rumors about Blake Lively having a feud with Justin Baldoni.
2: Oh, yeah.
1: That's her director and co-star on the hit movie It Ends With Us.
2: Right.
1: And a new report says fat shaming is at least part of the reason.
2: Oh, really? Fat shaming?
1: Mm-hmm.
2: Fat shaming? Okay. Go ahead.
1: Because they've had all these promo things, you know?
2: Yeah.
1: They've all been on, and, you know, Blake comes out, Blake's mom. I'm sorry. Not Blake. Ryan. Ryan's mom.
2: Ryan Reynolds. Okay.
1: Yeah.
2: But he's not in the movie.
1: Wolverine comes out to interview the guy.
2: Blake,
1: you know.
2: Baldoni. Yeah.
1: And they're all having, it seems like, such a good time.
2: Oh, so yeah. Okay. I've seen some of that. Yeah.
1: Anyway, a source says they were about to film a scene where Justin had to lift Blake, and he asked an on-set trainer how much she weighed.
2: Wow.
1: Supposedly he has an history of back problems and just wanted to be ready.
2: Huh.
1: But Blake found out about it. She wasn't happy, especially since she'd recently had a baby.
2: Yeah, but how much could she possibly weigh?
1: Right.
2: You know, 120? I mean, hey, put on a back brace, buddy. Suck it up. You're in a movie, for God's sake. Wow.
1: Yeah. Blake was also reportedly upset about a kiss that she thought went on for too long.
2: Ooh.
1: And at least one report says that a lot of people on the set didn't enjoy working with Baldoni, who actually hired a PR crisis firm this week.
2: Yeah, he had to, because he was getting death threats. Yeah, no, I read he was getting death threats.
1: Oh, really?
2: Yeah. You do not mess with Ryan Reynolds and Blake Lively.
1: That's true.
2: These are Canada's sweethearts, and therefore they're America's sweethearts.
1: Is she Canadian, too?
2: No, but he's Canadian.
1: He is
2: so
1: Canadian, yeah.
2: They would be sweethearts in Canada, too.
1: You're right.
2: You know, yeah. We're talking about Blake and Ryan.
1: Yeah,
2: it's almost as much of a romance as Deadpool and Wolverine, but you know,
1: almost, not quite.
2: Can you imagine? It's okay for Ryan to say something like that about Blake in jest, which he would,
1: and he would,
2: but
1: she would give it
2: and
1: right back.
2: She would give it right back. Wow, well, this guy had to lift her, huh?
1: Well, I mean, if. Does he
2: have
1: a weight
2: CGI?
1: Requirement or something?
2: Well, yeah, because you see this in the movies.
1: Uh-huh.
2: People get saved all the time by some, you know, the heroine and the hero. The hero saves the heroine.
1: Uh-huh.
2: I'd like to see the heroine save the hero sometimes. You know, reverse the roles, would you please? And let the woman carry the guy over the threshold,
1: oh,
2: right?
1: Sure.
2: Wouldn't
1: Why
2: that
1: not?
2: Be good?
1: Absolutely.
2: That would be awesome. And I don't know. I haven't seen the movie. I don't know if she was playing dead weight, you know, because, you know, she could be helping a little bit by, you know, grabbing on or whatever. But no, the guy's, yeah, I heard death threats. I think he's going to have a hard time getting work. And even for the sequel for this movie, I think he's going to have a hard time because,
1: sequel.
2: Yeah, they're talking sequel already.
1: Oh.
2: Of course they're talking sequel. Everything's a sequel, and that's all they can think about in Hollywood. Ooh, we don't have to reinvent the wheel. Let's just do a sequel.
1: Let's just make another one.
2: Frozen 3, 2027.
1: Oh my gosh, please, no.
2: Toy Story 5, 40 years after the original. That's true.
1: And they'll do it.
2: And they're going to do it. Yeah, anyway, well, I'm not a fan of death threats. You know, yes.
1: No, okay. No.
2: Yeah, if you want to flame somebody, you shouldn't even do that. Just write a little note and say, I don't appreciate it. I just don't appreciate it. That's all. And
1: people are mean.
2: God bless.
1: Behind their electronic devices, aren't they?
2: God bless Blake Lively. Okay?
1: Oh, geez.
2: It's Van Camp and Morgan.
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2: I like to move it, move it. I like to move it, move it. I like to move it, move it. You like to...

0: It's that 90s channel. Now, this is what I'm talking about when it comes to AI, because there's new technology that could be amazing.
1: Amazing.
0: Imagine a future where your smartphone can diagnose your health just by snapping a picture of your tongue.
1: Well, wouldn't that be interesting?
0: Well, now, that future is closer than you think.
1: Is it now?
0: Researchers have created a computer algorithm that can analyze tongue color to detect medical conditions.
1: Really?
0: Such as diabetes, cancer, stroke, and even COVID-19. Ooh, that would be nice to be able to take a COVID test and not have it cost you $20. The system was trained on over 5,200 images and tested with 60 patients in the Middle East. Patients simply sat about 8 inches from a laptop equipped with a webcam, which took a photo of their tongue. When I said, amazing, that's what I meant. The program then accurately diagnosed their condition in almost every case. Now, this is inspired by traditional Chinese medicine, which is not recognized by most medical associations. But I will say, it's technology that could soon be available as a smartphone app. And it would help people detect diseases.
1: I didn't know Chinese medicine, you could tell by people's tongues. Yeah. I've never heard that.
0: Yeah, yeah. Well, yeah, you know.
1: Okay.
0: Yeah.
1: All right. All right.
0: It should also be able to detect, in addition to diabetes, anemia, asthma, and a lot more. Quick tongue check.
1: A quick tongue check.
0: It's amazing to me that there are things like a doctor, you know, vets will say they can smell a dog's breath and tell you what's wrong with it, you know, and they can tell if they're like, you have a kidney failure or whatever. And apparently us too, dogs can tell from us.
1: Yeah, I've heard
0: they've been able to point out, you know, that we have cancer.
1: Yes.
0: Although, you know, dogs only have, you know, what, four pads on each hand, on each paw. So they've got a 1 in 3 chance, you know, they're going to get the cancer thing right. Anyway, that's true. The findings published in the journal Technologies show that computerized tongue analysis could become a user-friendly, affordable, did I say affordable, tool for disease screening.
1: You said affordable.
0: Wow. There's no money in the cure, people.
1: Yeah,
0: so this
1: That's
0: might get
1: downside.
0: Blocked. This might get blocked. They say like 98% accuracy.
1: Really?
0: Yeah. Yeah. So we'll keep an eye on this. And a tongue.
1: An eye and a tongue.
2: Ain't nothing but against the party.
3: Back that up. So why are you acting like

0: This is where the 90s live. That 90s channel. Hey, it's Thursday, kids. You know what that means. This is Why I'm Broke Thursday. Yes.
1: Oh, bring it
0: our
1: on.
0: Our favorite website, thisiswhyimbroke.com, has all these cool things. And we try and find affordable things. There are things on there that are millions of dollars.
1: Yeah, okay.
0: And there's things on there that I think are in Kickstarter because they don't have price. Yeah, it's like, how can this possibly be? Oh. It doesn't exist yet. But these are all things that look like they check out that they actually have things. And so here we go. Let's start with today's super selection of This Is Why I'm Broke. How about the worst game ever made?
1: The worst game ever made.
0: Create awkwardness between your closest friends by playing the worst game ever made. Players use 350 cards filled with disgusting questions and cartoons, and then vote on what they think other players will do in the horrible situations described on the cards. I do not have an example.
1: Don't know about that.
0: It's $25. It's a card game. It sounds like it's Pictionary meets Cards Against Humanity.
1: That's kind of what it sounds like, isn't it?
0: Yeah. Here's a cartoon. Oh, and you're to guess what your other players are thinking. That's what this is about. $25 for the game. Not the end of the world. $25.
1: I guess you can't go wrong with $25, right?
0: No.
1: I suppose.
0: How about a mini sad trombone? The mini sad trombone, perfect for moments of epic failure or embarrassment.
1: Oh,
0: this
1: I see. Yes.
0: Vaudevillian inspired gadget plays the classic womp, womp, womp, womp sound after adding humor and charm to any unfortunate situation. And humor to any unfortunate situation. $12.99. Yeah, well. Say goodbye.
1: Can't you get that online on the phone, on your phone?
0: I don't know. Maybe you could get an app for that. Wah, wah, wah. Hey, say goodbye to awkward bathroom breaks with the P Factor water bottle urinal.
1: Oh, my goodness.
0: Perfect for road trips, camping, or just anywhere where you can't take a break to take a leak. A must have for truckers. Pilots, the elderly, and more. The P Factor water bottle urinal is $23.99.
1: Is this different than a regular urinal?
0: I saw a picture of it. It actually looks like a vibrator.
1: Wow.
0: It's just this long black tube. Yeah.
1: All right.
0: Finally, the presidential podium cat scratcher. Okay. This presidential podium cat scratcher is ideal for small, medium, and large breeds, and it will launch your kitty to political stardom while saving your furniture from scratch marks in the process.
1: Wow.
0: It is decorated to look like a podium for the president. But it's a cat scratcher.
1: Intriguing.
0: Yeah, $63.50. 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

0: Hey, it's time for some tasty bits.
1: Smells like a urinal.
0: Here's some things you probably didn't know yesterday. Hey, everything is bigger in Texas, including donkeys. The world record for the tallest donkey was set in 2013 by Romulus, a 9-year-old American mammoth jackstock who measured 17 hands.
1: That sounds fancy for a donkey.
0: 5 feet, 8 inches, 17 hands.
1: Goodness. I mean, I remember, you know, in Texas, I always had the big hair.
0: Yes, you did.
1: Big Texas hair.
0: 1 month before Seinfeld debuted in 1989, Jason Alexander won a Tony for Best Leading Actor in a Musical for Jerome Robbins Broadway. That doesn't surprise me. I know that Jason Alexander.
1: He is really talented.
0: I've seen him in a play. Play. He was in The Producers. Yeah. Years ago. Yeah. Very good. The winner of the first Indianapolis 500 in 1911 had an average speed of just under 75 miles per hour.
1: Wow.
0: This year's winner averaged 168. And at 75 miles per hour, people still crashed and died.
1: They still crashed and died.
0: Ew. Yeah. 4% of the sand on Normandy's beaches is broken down shrapnel from D-Day.
1: How much?
0: 4%.
1: Wow.
0: Man.
1: Oh, that's nuts.
0: Yeah. And roughly 40% of Mississippi voters are black, a greater share than in any other state. 40%. It's 40%, less than 1% in Montana, Idaho, Wyoming, and Utah, by the way.
1: Well,
0: pretty much you
1: believe.
0: Can guess what color those states are. And those are tasty bits for

0: Well, it's back to school time in a lot of places.
1: It's
0: only in the middle of August, but a lot of schools that get out, you know, around Memorial Day are starting up like in the last week, this last week. How many times have we said that today's high schoolers are not being properly educated to prepare them for real life in the 21st century? It is true.
1: It is true.
0: Schools don't care. They don't do what they should do. So we came up.
1: I don't know that I wouldn't

0: for real life in the 21st century. It is true.
1: It is true.
0: Schools don't care. They don't do what they should do. So we came up.
1: I don't know that I wouldn't say they don't care.
0: Okay. But they're not preparing students to succeed.

0: as inflation continues to squeeze wallets.
1: Oh, squeeze it does.
0: Americans are getting creative to stretch their dollars.
1: Well, that's true.
0: Especially when it comes to their cars.
1: Huh.
0: New survey shows that a whopping 73% of car owners are doubling down on maintaining their old vehicles to avoid the steep cost of buying new ones.
1: Uh-huh. I thought that's a pretty big number, but that makes a lot of sense. Cars are not cheap.
0: They're not cheap.
1: They
0: haven't been cheap.
1: And they're not cheap to maintain.
0: No.
1: No.
0: They're not.
1: No.
0: The study, which surveyed 2,000 car owners, found that older generations are leading the charge. 75% of Gen Xers are more focused on car maintenance now, compared to 60% of Gen Z.
1: Huh.
0: Interestingly, 57% of all respondents prefer brand name products for vehicle upkeep, with motor oil being a top priority.
1: Motor oil, yes. And you can't skimp on motor oil. No.
0: No?
1: No. My dad is a mechanic all his life.
0: Yeah.
1: Retired mechanic now. And, you know, he always used to tell me. Yeah. He used to say, you pay now or pay later. Get that oil changed every 3,000 miles. Oil and filter, please. Now, oil's really

0: expensive now. If you have synthetic oil, you know, you're going to pay $100 to get your oil changed. $100.
1: Really?
0: Yeah. It is like, holy crap. Yeah, that caught me by surprise.
1: Do you change your own oil?
0: Well, the 84 Honda. Yeah, I don't really need to worry about it. And, you know, I did a little, I had a little gear shift problem with it on Sunday. And I went to YouTube and sure is all shooting. It had a whole thing for me to just right there. Here's how you fix your 84 Honda gear shift. And it works. I was so happy with myself because I'm not my dad. I know how to work a radio. That's it. That's all.
1: And would your dad have figured this out, though?
0: No, because my dad doesn't have YouTube. Being a mechanic doesn't mean you know how to work on a gear
1: shift. It's not the engine.
0: On a gear shift, yeah, right.
1: Exactly.
0: It wasn't the engine. It was an interior thing.
1: Yeah, so that's different.
0: Yeah. But he would have figured out, I will say this, my dad's worked on all my cars up until the last, you know, couple of years when he couldn't. And he's figured everything out.
1: Wow.
0: With all of my
1: cars.
0: And when he couldn't, we had to trash him because nobody could figure it out.
1: Oh.
0: Yeah. Well, that's the way it works.
1: Because he's Papa Van Camp.
0: He's Papa Van Camp. Yeah.
1: He's awesome.
0: He's going to be 100 at the end of the month, by the way. I love this because this is the kind of thing he would love because he's never been one to want to buy brand new cars. We waste money when we buy new cars, he says. Yeah.
1: But I love new cars.
0: Everybody does. And he does, too. He just doesn't want to pay for them. So he used to read all the car magazines, Motor Trend and all that stuff. And that's, you could ask him any question about any car up until about 5 years ago and he could have told you everything about that car. Yeah. Kind of sad. Kind of sad. But you know what? We still got him. He's cute.
1: He is cute.
0: He shuffles around in his slippers most of the day. Well, I'm still eating breakfast. Give me an hour.
1: Oh, gosh.
0: Okay, Dad. You go right ahead.
1: Almost 80% of Americans rely on someone else to handle simple maintenance, whether it's a pro or a handy friend, and why not?
0: Yeah, why not?
1: For most, lack of know-how is the biggest hurdle.
0: That is it.
1: Except for YouTube, like you.
0: YouTube has been great about car fixes. Just
1: in
0: about
1: a time
0: everything.
1: Of rising costs of new autos, Americans are investing in their

0: keep their rides running smoothly. I would trade mine in a
1: New York.
0: Well,
1: you know what, though?
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0: 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You know what?
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0: like it. Right. 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Yeah. Blackstreet Productions. We out. We out. Right. We out. We out.
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0: Thanks for tuning in today. We've got a great show lined up for you, but we're not here. That's the deal.
1: We're not.
0: This is a repeat of a previous episode.
1: Hopefully it's a good one.
0: Yo, Friday. Here yo, we yo, are. Yo. We made it. Doggone it.
1: Yeah.
0: Yeah. I don't know if you've been watching the news, but might have seen that Los Angeles yesterday, reportedly ice showed up at Dodger Stadium.
1: Yep.
0: Actually, ice didn't show up at Dodger Stadium. It was Jeannie Buss from the Lakers trying to move LeBron James's locker to his new home. Apparently, she thought a dolly, some Lakers staff, a GPS that only says Inglewood, baby, would do the trick. A bonus, LeBron's locker reportedly refused to move unless it could take AD's ice bath and half the team's snacks with it. So there you go. The Lakers now belong to the Los Angeles Dodgers. I didn't know that they could cross streams like that, but apparently it doesn't matter anymore. There's nothing sacred in the world.
1: Whatever you want to.
0: I guess, but then it can be Laker Day at Dodger Stadium and vice versa. It can be Dodger Day at the Laker games. Kind of liking that. I don't know if the monopoly on Spectrum Vision, but you know, they're already there. You know, you can't get Dodger games or Laker games in Los Angeles unless you're on.
1: Not Lakers either?
0: No.
1: Oh.
0: You have to be on the Spectrum cable system get that.
1: It's bad enough with the Dodgers. I didn't realize
0: it's been like that for years. So the only way we get to watch Dodger games and Laker games if they're away games and somebody wants to watch the game, like on ESPN or TBS or whatever. That's just the way it goes. Or we could just buy tickets and go down, which is better anyway.
1: Well, yeah,
0: and we can watch the highlights on Instagram that night. You know, whoever hit a home run, we're going to see that on social media within 20 minutes. Today is not only Friday, it's World Productivity Day. We're going to talk a little bit about work today on the show. Productivity, I guess, is right there with it. Today is also World Refugee Day. Now, here's one I don't even know what this means. International Nystagmus Day.
1: Who do what?
0: Nystagmus. Nystagmus. Nystagmus. It's something day. Yeah. It's National Hike with a Geek Day today.
1: Hike with a Geek.
0: You know what? Geeks
1: day.
0: Will that's at least cool. entertain you while
1: do
0: you're hiking.
1: Do geeks hike?
0: They do, actually.
1: Oh, okay.
0: Yeah. International Surfing Day. I like that. I've never surfed a day in my life, and I'm a California boy. National Ice Cream Soda Day. National Vanilla Milkshake Day. And National American Eagle Day. Now, does that mean National Bald Eagle, or does that mean American Eagle Apparel? That's what I'm wondering.
1: Oh, Nystagmus.
0: Nystagmus? Well, see, you
1: Nystagmus.
0: Should... What's that?
1: Involuntary eye movement, which may cause eyes to move rapidly from side to
0: that's
1: side,
0: my
1: up
0: problem.
1: And down,
0: oh my God.
1: Or in a circle.
0: God, it's just... Oh, wow, now that you mentioned it, my eyes are like darting
1: vision.
0: Everywhere.
1: I think it would.
0: All right, what's coming on the show today, if your eyes aren't darting around? And you can read the T's. You can read the T's.
1: So today, good news.
0: Yeah.
1: 15 billion passwords have been stolen.
0: Ah,
1: joy.
0: Crap.
1: Mm-hmm. Plus, burnout is no longer the biggest problem at work.
0: Really?
1: Do you? And then do you ever dream about your ex?
0: I will plead the fifth on that one.
1: What does it mean if you do?
0: Okay.
1: Plus, F My Life Friday.
0: Yeah.
1: Things you need to know today and so very much more.
0: And of course, it's Friday, kids. You know what that means. Coming up first, it's Friday AI Dad Jokes.
1: All right.
0: And it's coming up next on the Van Camp and Morgan Show.

0: You're listening to that 90s channel, the biggest hits of the 90s and more. It's the best of Van Camp and Morgan. It's Friday on the Van Camp and Morgan show. We've come to expect this from AI every Friday. We ask it to give us a few dad jokes, and then we get to vote on which ones are the worst or which one is the worst. But AI left us a little, what I call an opener today, a little message. So I wanted to play this for you.
1: Oh, you glutton for punishment. Use responsibly. Dad jokes may cause laughter, snorts, and increased tolerance for plaid shorts. More where that came from.
0: Plaid anytime. Shorts. Wow. You got to get me some of those. Wow. Never thought about plaid shorts. All right. If you're ready, here are AI's submissions for this week. Ready?
2: Yes.
0: Here we go.
1: Why can't your nose be 12 inches long? What? Because then it'd be a foot. I asked the locksmith if he could make me a key that opens any door. He said, sure, it's called a sledgehammer. My dog used to chase people on a bike. It got so bad I had to take away his bike. The rotation of the earth really makes my day.
3: This is a sad, sad day.
0: Which one?
2: I was going, now number four was cute. Number two is not a key.
0: But it works.
2: It's
0: effective. Sledgehammer is effective.
2: I was going for number one, but you know what? I have to go with number three.
0: Number three is the winner this week, and I do have to agree.
1: My dog used to chase people on a bike. It got so bad, I had to take away his bike.
3: This is a sad, sad day.
0: Thank you, AI, for bringing us such great, top-notch entertainment every Friday morning here on the Van Camp and Morgan Show.
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Time for me to jump in the shower, get clean and come clean with some shower thoughts, because today is the first day of summer. Here we go. Hold my suntan oil. The first day of summer. It's like nature's version of, yup. Ice cream tastes better when it's melting down your wrist and making you question your life choices. The sun feels great until it turns your car into a convection oven and your thighs into seat stickers. 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And we spend all winter dreaming of summer and then spend summer dreaming of air conditioning.

0: Yeah.
1: Sometimes I hear you say that, and I kind of hear "Girl from Ipanema" in your voice. Yeah, tall and dark and yeah. See. Yeah.
0: Well, then I think of Amy Farrah Fowler playing it on the harp.
1: Oh yeah, yeah, yeah, yeah, yeah.
0: Oh.
1: You know, she taught herself how to play the harp.
0: Really?
1: Just for the show. She played the harp before. Mayim never played the harp before. But
0: well, and she never had to go deep into playing the harp.
1: She's pretty
0: on the show.
1: Smart, too. I mean, yeah.
0: Just a little.
1: She's a little smart. She's got some music in her back. She can sing.
0: Got a good podcast.
1: You know? And she got a great podcast. Yeah. And if you want to hear her sing and dance, go watch Beaches. Serious.
0: Oh.
1: She's great in it. She's 11 years old. That's what got her started.
0: Hey.
1: Hey.
0: Hey.
1: Hey.
0: Summer solstice.
1: Today, right?
0: Tonight. 10:42 p.m. Eastern.
1: Okay.
0: 7:41 p.m. Pacific.
1: So like a minute earlier on the West Coast. That's kind of interesting. Okay.
0: Yeah.
1: 41:42. Okay.
2: All right.
0: So, you know, hey,
1: summer.
0: Dance naked under the moon.
1: Under the moonlight.
0: You know, yep.
1: It's time for Olaf to come out and
0: dance
1: get a suntan. I mean,
0: that's
1: you know.
0: Right. Break out the shorts and poor decisions.
1: Poor decisions.
0: It's summertime.
1: Yeah, it is. Yeah.
0: One third of Americans wake up tired, raising my hand.
1: Right.
0: According to a new study, basically we start the day exhausted and just power nap our way to bedtime.
1: If only they knew, right? If only they knew. I mean, oh my God.
0: Tell them stories.
1: All right, I got to tell a real quick story. We don't have a lot of time.
0: Hold my beer.
1: Hold my beer. Yesterday, right after I had some time off in the afternoon, I think I sat in my chair like at 3:30 or 4 or whatever. I woke up. It was 20 minutes till 8, and it's sun still out. And I thought, oh, my God, we missed the show. And I'm screaming at my wife. I said, it's 8 o'clock in the morning. Why did you let me sleep like this? She goes, would you look at your clock, you idiot? It's 20 minutes till 8 at night.
0: Oh, she should have got some water and splashed.
1: She should have. I mean, it's just priceless. Ridiculous. But yes, the power nap. Power nap, that's my jam. Yeah. So.
0: A dad learned the hard way after treating the family to the Prince's Breakfast Adventure.
1: Oh, okay. All right. I get it now.
0: Uh-huh.
1: Yeah.
0: The bill without tax or tip was $938.
1: So the deal is that for adults, these character breakfasts are like $150.
0: Yeah.
1: For breakfast and the opportunity to have some alone time. Not alone time, but, you know, me time.
0: Uh-huh.
1: With the characters. And the kids, I think, are like 10% less. So, no, that's I figure $500, $600 for a family breakfast, character breakfast. But then.
0: So, how many people in his family?
1: Well, yeah. I mean, you know, it's got to be at least 6 or 7.
0: I don't do that
1: kind of money.
0: Yeah.
1: Yeah.
0: Comedian Jeff Ross revealed he had colon cancer.
1: Yeah. Yeah.
0: That says his doc delivered the news with a roast.
1: Oh, well, of course.
0: Good news. You already lost your hair.
1: I think that was a Jeff Ross joke.
0: Thanks, Doc.
1: Thanks, Doc.
0: Texas woman charged with stalking after marrying her ex without consent.
1: What? She married? What? What the hell?
0: She left the marriage certificate at his house like a Hallmark horror movie.
1: We're married, bucko.
0: There's an Alan Jackson song.
1: Oh, yeah. It's like my waitress is. She was once my waitress, and now
0: she's
1: my wife.
0: Yeah.
1: And I don't even know her name.
0: Yeah. Married to a waitress, don't even know her name.
1: Yeah.
0: Vel came up and she was smiling there with her
1: missing her front tooth. Yeah. Huge, but she's over it.
0: Yeah.
1: And she is.
0: But they are
1: vehemently.
0: History.
1: They are. She has vehemently complained about being called the wrecking crew because they didn't wreck nothing, she says. They made everything better.
0: They
1: like
0: did.
1: The bass line in a famous song, boom, boom, boom, boom, boom, boom. That's Carol. And
0: music
1: the beat goes on
0: music.
1: By Sonny
0: the whole, there's a whole era of music that is.
1: She also wrote the beginning guitar intro to Wichita Lineman. All this.
0: Really?
1: All this. This is all just session musicians that
0: Wichita
1: did their
0: Lineman's,
1: stuff. It's fantastic. It's one of the best songs ever written.
0: Yes. And the end notes are like the telephonic. They're
1: really?
0: Yeah. It's very interesting.
1: Because it's about a guy who works on the telephone line.
0: Yes. And so the beats in there and the pulses.
1: Wow.
0: They're pulses.
1: Interesting.
0: It is interesting, the whole song.
1: Best lyrics of any song.
0: Oh,
1: love this line from Wichita Lineman. I want you more than need you, and I... No, I
0: need you more than
1: want you, and I want you for all time.
0: Yes.
1: All right.
0: It's an excellent song. And Charlie Sheen's, The Book of Sheen, Charlie Sheen's memoir, drops September 9th.
1: We needed
0: Brace
1: to know
0: yourselves,
1: that.
0: Especially if your name is Chuck Lorre or Greg Wheeler.
1: My God. Wow. And there's a really full things you need to know.

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1: And now, for today's edition of all the news you could care less about, here's your reporter, who you also could care less about.
2: From the I'm So Disturbed About My Childhood department, Miley Cyrus is spilling the Disney Channel tea.
0: Uh-oh.
2: And it's
0: Uh-oh.
2: Giving serious child star therapy flashbacks.
0: Uh-oh. What did she say?
2: I know, right?
0: What did she
2: I'm
0: say?
2: Worried. On a
0: I
2: recent
0: too.
2: Episode of the Sorry We're Stoned podcast...
0: What Miley a great revealed, name for a podcast. I have never
2: Miley revealed that her dad, Billy Ray Cyrus,
0: yeah?
2: used to smoke weed on the set
0: what?
2: Of Hannah Montana.
0: Oh, come on, dude.
2: And the kicker?
0: Yeah?
2: Everyone thought she was the one
0: oh,
2: that
0: Oh, they
2: was
0: thought it
2: up.
0: Was Miley. Oh,
2: yeah.
0: That's rude. She wasn't even grown then.
2: She said dad, so...
0: I know, but I mean, her dad, I believe it was her dad. It's like, you know...
2: She said dad was smoking pot, and I got blamed for it.
0: Jeez, Louise.
2: And she was kind of laughing at the memory and sounding just a little bit like someone who's had years of therapy.
0: Probably has, yeah. You know, Emily Osment, who plays Mandy on George and Mandy, she was on Hannah Montana.
2: She was
0: Hannah's best friend. Yeah.
2: Really?
0: Yeah, they're about the right same age, yeah.
2: Huh.
0: Yeah. Close enough.
2: Huh.
0: Yeah, yeah.
2: So now her mom, Tish,
0: yeah.
2: chimed in to admit she'd get phone calls about someone poking up around the production, but never suspected it was Billy Ray, and
0: she thought it was
2: Mitchell Musso.
0: Oh, Mitchell. Okay, well, I'm pretty sure, man, the plot thickens. Guys probably think it was Mitchell, too. And you never know. Mitchell probably was toking up with Billy Ray.
2: So...
0: Oh, yeah.
2: I guess Daddy never admitted, came clean about it. He never, you know... I have nothing to say about
0: Look,
2: that.
0: Look, I know the person that used to be vice president of programming at the Disney Channel. She hired Miley Cyrus. She was a programmer who put Hannah Montana on the air.
2: Oh.
0: She, towards the end of the series, said something to me. She goes, yeah... I'm to blame for them, for her and the Jonas Brothers, you know, and I'm going to go to hell for it.
2: it's
0: funny to talk to people.
2: Down
0: that,
2: the end.
0: Yeah, it kind of does.
2: So it turns out the achy, breaky heart guy was out back with a doobie while Molly was trying to memorize lines for Disney.
0: It's terrible.
2: That's right.
0: And have an identity crisis at the same time between that wig.
2: Yeah.
0: You know, I'm sorry. This is the same. Look, I got to get this off my chest. Superman. Nobody recognizes that Clark Kent was Superman because he wore a pair of glasses. That's it. That's the only difference. Oh, yeah. And the curl in his hair. Come on, people. You couldn't recognize that Miley was Hannah and whatever the hell the other one's name was. One was Hannah. One was,
2: I don't know.
0: I don't remember. Just because of a wig. Just because of a wig.
2: The funny thing is, my kids never watched it.
0: They didn't?
2: No.
0: Wow. Then see, they're not going to be traumatized by this story.
2: Yeah, that's true.
0: There's people that are going to need therapy for this. I'm telling you right now. Therapy for this and the size of juice boxes now compared to in the 90s and what to do if the straw was missing. Oh, my God. The day was ruined.
2: That was traumatizing.
0: Of course it was. Here, I got a pouch and I'm so thirsty. Can I borrow somebody's straw?
2: You try to break the seal there and suck it out.
0: Oh, you're going to make a mess. You're just
2: going to
0: make a mess.
2: Yeah.
0: Yeah. And the same is true probably of Billy Ray's stash. You make a hole in his little stash box and it's going to get all over the place.
2: Yeah.
0: I am shocked that they didn't call him on that.
2: I kind of am too.
0: I don't know where they shot that show at. They shot it here in town. I just don't know which studio. And I'm really surprised. If I get a chance to ever talk to my friend again who's retired from there, I'm gonna tell her that story.
2: Well, on the podcast, I guess Miley talked about the dark decade. And
0: the dark decade.
2: Anyway, there you go.
0: You know why her name is Miley? They named her Miley because she was a smiley baby.
2: Yeah.
0: So it's supposed to be Smiley, but they named her Miley.
2: Yeah.
0: Yeah. Yeah.
2: Well,
0: that's not a real name.
2: It's not a real name. It's her nickname.
0: Her real name is Faith or something like that.
2: Something like that.
0: Yeah. Yeah. Nickname's Miley. Okay. It's the Van Camp and Morgan.
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0: Oh, crap. I just learned that 16 billion passwords have been stolen and leaked. Massive leak, as a matter of fact.
1: But passwords to what?
0: It's time to panic just a little. Usernames and passwords in a massive cybersecurity breach affecting nearly every major platform you can think of. Apple, Google, Facebook, Telegram, GitHub, even some government services. And here's the worst part. Most of the data is brand new, not just recycled from old leaks. Researchers are calling it weaponizable intelligence at scale. That's nerd speak for this is really, really bad.
1: What happened?
0: It was caused by InfoStealer malware, nasty software that infects devices and quietly sucks up your logins while you're busy binge-watching Netflix. I threw that one in. But yeah, you kind of get it. Experts are warning that it could trigger a wave of phishing scams, hacked accounts, and other cyber chaos. So what should we do? Change passwords. Yes, now. All of them.
1: To everything?
0: Yes. Use a password manager and quit using the same one for everything.
1: But here's what happens. I guess it wouldn't really matter, though, because when you have your passwords on your phone.
0: Yeah.
1: They don't always stay there.
0: So here's the deal. If you have iCloud and you use the passcode function on your iPhone, it will pick gibberish for you.
1: Yeah.
0: Just like it does your wallet. And every time you go to that site and you have the username, it'll look at your face. It recognizes you. It'll let you in. You don't have to remember another password the rest of your life. Now, if you lose your phone, you're screwed.
1: Yeah.
0: But it's on the iCloud. They also suggest you turn on that multi-factor authentication, which I hate.
1: My iCloud says I don't have any more room.
0: Oh, then you can fix that. You can spend more money with
1: Apple.
0: I know. They'll let you make more. By the way, any suspicious, weird emails, especially ones offering free gift cards or telling you your Netflix account has been suspended, ignore it. Ignore it. Stay thirsty and stay safe, my friends.
1: When a password is stolen, how long do you think you have before?
0: You don't. It's immediate. They can be using your password to access your email, your bank account, and they do.
1: Yeah.
0: But you're one of 16 billion, so it's like,
1: I know.
0: How long is it going to be able to draw the card? How long is it going to be till they get to you? So, today would be a good day. Change our passwords on everything. And if you don't, well, you're going to get hacked.
1: So, like, we're talking Amazon and everything?
0: Everything.
1: Yeah. I still want to know how this happened. I don't understand.
0: There's malware that got loose on people's computers. This doesn't happen. They didn't do it to Amazon. They didn't do it to Facebook. They did it to people like you and me. And we don't know it. So, anyway.
1: All right.
0: Thought we'd brighten up your Friday. Go have a great weekend while you're sitting around changing your passwords on your phone all weekend. That sounds like a weekend full of fun.

0: It's the best of Van Camp and Morgan. It is Friday. We have a tradition around here where we do a little F My Life Friday. That's right.
1: F My Life. F it up.
0: Check out the FMyLife.com website. See what little tribulations folks are having in their lives. And, of course, by living vicariously through them. Here we go.
1: Yeah.
0: Here are some from this week. Today, it's been a year since I met a guy online. We clicked almost immediately, but it turns out he lied about his age after he conspired to make sure I was 100% in love with him before telling me the truth. He's legal, but the age gap is uncomfortable.
1: Uncomfortable.
0: Which means he's actually younger.
1: Oh.
0: She is. Yeah. Today, I was in a meeting when my phone suddenly rang. I'd forgotten to silence it, but it wasn't just any ringtone. It was I'm Blue by Eiffel 65. Da do da da do da da da. It played for 30 seconds while everyone stared at me. That effing song is still stuck in my head. And it's been hours. FML. Now it's going to be stuck in your head. Da da da da da da. Today, after finishing a song during karaoke, a man came up to me, held out his hand, quite flattered. I shook it, said thanks, and I was glad he enjoyed it. Turns out he was next, just wanted the microphone. FML.
1: Nice.
0: Today, I ran out of clean underwear.
1: Uh-oh.
0: And uncovered the pile of lingerie in the back of my drawer, none of which has been worn in over a year. Thanks, Laundry Day, for reminding me of how single I am. FML.
1: Excellent. Excellent.
0: And finally, today, I was overdrawn $15 at the bank. I paid in my last $80 in cash, only for them to inform me that I've been slapped with a $90 overdraft fee. Wow.
1: Oh, thanks.
0: Pay attention.
1: Thanks
0: here.
1: So
0: there
1: much.
0: There is FML. And those are our FMLs for this week.
2: Long before Taylor was collecting awards.
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2: And bang. These ladies of the 90s were pretty fly themselves.
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0: It's time for some Tasty Bits.
1: Vanilla milkshake?
0: Ew. I guess it's okay. It's better than no milkshake. You know, it's good. It's a pineapple milkshake.
1: Well, yeah. Pineapple and the vanilla shake. There you go.
0: Bits of pineapple in them. Hey, here's some things you probably didn't know today or yesterday. In the 1992 movie Scent of Women, Al Pacino's character repeatedly shouts, "Hoo-ah, hoo-ah," reportedly comes from the military acronym HUA, which stands for Heard, Understood, Acknowledged. Hoo-ah.
1: And that was the scent
0: that
1: of a woman?
0: The scent of a woman.
1: Yeah.
0: The Departed is the only remake that's ever won an Oscar for Best Picture. I don't know if the original did or not. That's crazy. Of the famous 57 varieties of products that Heinz originally made, ketchup was number 43. Really? At 42 really? Things in line before ketchup. And it's amazing because that's the biggest thing they sell now. Yeah.
1: Well, yeah. Yeah. That's what they're really known for.
0: Yeah, that's what they're known for. Hey, from 1948 to 1975, there was a federal holiday on the second Monday of August called Victory Day to celebrate Japan surrendering in World War II. It was abolished in 75, but one that still celebrates it. One state still celebrates it, and that is Rhode Island.
1: Well, what's the date?
0: It is the second Monday of August.
1: Okay.
0: And Rick Moranis was the first pick to be Ace Ventura, Pet Detective, but he turned it down as he had been turning roles down at the time, and that's why it went to Jim Carrey. But can you imagine Rick Moranis being Ace Ventura, Pet Detective?
1: I'm trying to think of it.
0: I don't know.
1: I think it would have been okay.
0: Yeah.
1: Not the same.
0: No, because Jim is Jim in every movie he does. So.
1: Because now you can't think of Ace Ventura, Pet Detective,
0: can't
1: unless
0: without
1: you think
0: thinking
1: of
0: Jim
1: Carrey.
0: There you go. And those are our Tasty Bits for today.

0: You are listening to the best of Van Camp and Morgan. Burnout. It's old news. Today's biggest workplace issue is the disconnect between bosses and their teams. A new study finds nearly half of U.S. workers feel misunderstood or undervalued by leadership. That's nothing new. What are you talking about?
1: No,
0: that's been around since I was in diapers. Give me a break. Bosses don't understand their employees, and they certainly undervalue them. Gen Z, they're feeling it the most. Over 60% say misperceptions have cost them promotions or opportunities. I would say maybe not misperceptions. Maybe, I don't know, you know, your work ethic, your leadership abilities, things like that. That's what cost you promotion. Anyway, the fallout isn't just emotional. Performance, innovation, and retention are all at risk. Experts say fixing this isn't about working harder, but smarter.
1: I think there's so many. I mean, a lot of it is the whole work ethic of today.
0: Here's what I wonder. How many people get a job because they knew somebody there?
1: A lot. Yeah.
0: It's not necessarily nepotism because, you know, they're not necessarily family. But it kind of is.
1: It's not only nepotism. No, sometimes it's just, hey, would you hire my best friend?
0: And that's the deal. So anyway, bottom line, when workers feel seen, they stick around. When they don't, they're going to bounce. So
1: know that. And bounce they will.
0: Okay, we're going to play normal.

0: It's time for a little normal or no.
1: Oh, okay. All right.
0: When we see if John Van Camp is normal or...
1: Well, we know nope. That's not it. That's not it.
0: No.
2: All right, I'm ready.
0: All right, normal or no?
2: Yeah.
0: Earning... Oh, I'm sorry. Not even earning, but eating. Eating the toppings off a pizza, then saving the crust for later, like it's a breadstick bonus round.
1: No, nope. I've never done that. I might have done that when I was a kid, but I don't remember. Yeah, when I was a kid, maybe I peeled the pepperoni off and ate it separate, but I don't do that anymore.
0: Okay.
1: That's a nope. Hard
0: normal
1: nope.
0: Or nope.
1: Yeah.
0: Talking to your food before eating it. Ah, you're going to be so good. You're going to be so good. You're a little taco. You're going to do it, you little taco. Mm.
1: Have you met me?
0: I'm going to say yes.
1: Yeah. I've done it. That's for sure.
0: Love affair with tacos. Normal or nope?
1: Yeah.
0: Keeping a funeral playlist just in case.
1: No.
0: I've got to go out with a bang, right?
1: I got one song and that's it. That's not a playlist. One song is not a playlist.
0: Oh, I even know what that is.
1: I know.
0: I even know by who.
1: Well, I'm kind of changing my tune on that.
0: No.
1: No, I got to see how Ariana Grande sings it. Don't know.
0: Okay.
1: She may not sing. Actually, she shouldn't sing it. It's supposed to be sung by Dorothy. Anyway.
0: Isn't she Dorothy?
1: No, she's Glinda. Come on.
0: Glinda. I'm sorry. I knew that. Sorry.
1: Stop it.
0: Okay.
1: Goodness. Dorothy's not even here yet.
0: All right. Normal or no?
1: Yeah.
0: Using your pet's name as password because they'd never betray you.
1: I'm not going to say whether I do or not because I might implement myself. I've already screwed up my passwords. I mean, you know.
0: Normal or no?
1: Yeah.
0: Keeping that one Tupperware container that's permanently stained from orange from spaghetti.
1: Proud. Proud of it, too.
0: Oh, gosh.
1: Yeah. It's from my childhood. It's from my childhood. This stuff is going to be in landfills for the next million years. Yeah.
0: All right.
1: Yeah.
0: Normal or nope? Watching entire TV series with someone, then secretly finishing the finale alone.
1: I've never been known to do that.
0: Oh, yeah, right.
1: I'm not going to say it's normal, but I'm guilty.
0: Especially you of spoilers.
1: No. Well, the finale is always
0: it.
1: Finale's always a spoiler.
0: You can't stand it.
1: You can't.
0: It.
1: You I can't. Know. I got to know. Sometimes I actually skip episodes and watch the finale.
0: Are you serious?
1: Yeah, I've done that. Yeah. I'm like at this point with Handmaid's Tale. I'm at the end of season three. There's six seasons. So the last season, I've already been spoiled. I know how it ends.
0: Oh.
1: It's all over. It's been all over the internet because they just released it last month.
0: Yeah.
1: So I know how it ends. I'm not going to tell you how it ends.
0: Okay,
1: but now
0: no.
1: I want to watch it and see how it all plays out.
0: Maybe I should just go to the last season.
1: Maybe. I don't know. There's a lot leading up to the last season.
0: When you skip seasons of things like that, you miss a lot of stuff that you should have seen.
1: Or
0: just kind of go along with it.
1: It's all her story.
0: Right.
1: So as things happen for her character, and a lot of things happen for her character.
0: Yes.
1: So
0: every time.
1: And a lot of things happen for Serena.
0: Yeah. Well, yeah.
1: That's her nemesis. So enough. Anyway, back to this.
0: All right.
1: Back to this.
0: Okay. All right.
1: Great show, by the way. Fantastic. I've never done that, but I will say I'm 5 minutes away when I've never left the house yet. And I'm 20 minutes away.
0: Well, you can't do that to family anymore because there's always that find my friends thing.
1: I do it to my parents because they don't have it.
0: Oh.
1: I'm terrible. I'm on my way. Mom doesn't text anyway, so it doesn't matter.
0: All right. Now, last but not least, normal or no?
1: All right.
0: Answering the phone with a fake accent just to mess with telemarketers.
1: You know what? I've never done that, but I think I'm gonna. I like that idea.
0: There was a time when I was just not doing well financially. I mean, really not well.
1: And were you a telemarketer?
0: No. Bill collectors would call.
1: Oh, yeah.
0: And I started, I got to admit, there were several times that I did answer the phone with an accent.
1: Like you're the housekeeper.
0: Pretending like I didn't understand a word they said.
1: Hello? Hola?
0: No, I tried different accents.
1: All right.
0: It wasn't just one accent.
1: Well, thanks for that.
0: Then you start to have fun with it and see what you can do.
1: Yeah, there you go. Those are our normal and nopes for this week.
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0: Welcome in. We're not here today, but we are presenting some past bits of some of our better shows. Okay, who are we kidding? We're just presenting some past bits. We're calling it, though, the best of Van Camp and Morgan. Ever wake up in a cold sweat because your ex just made a guest appearance in your dreams?
1: Happily, no.
0: Don't panic. According to a psychologist, it doesn't necessarily mean you want them back. No. Dr. Kelly Sullivan, a clinical psychologist, says dreaming about an ex is often more about you than it is about them. Your brain uses dreams to process emotions, unresolved feelings, or changes in your life. So if your ex pops up, it might be your subconscious working through old patterns and not a sign to send a late night you up text or anything like that. Sometimes an ex symbolizes a part of yourself you're trying to reclaim, maybe confidence or freedom or maybe even that body you used to have. I'm just saying. Maybe you've got a lingering guilt or hurt that still needs to find some closure.
1: Yeah, I don't give him the real estate.
0: Dreams can also be triggered by current distress or relationship issues. If you're struggling with your partner or feeling lonely, your brain might dredge up an old flame as an emotional filter. Bottom line, though, is that dreaming about your ex doesn't mean you're doomed or secretly pining. It just means that your brain is doing a little emotional housekeeping.
1: Emotional housekeeping.
0: Yeah, think of it like Marie Kondo doing a little emotional housekeeping and bringing joy.
1: That would be sparking.
0: Sparking joy, but not texting. No texting in the middle of the night. Van Camp and Morgan.

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1: J-Lo, whatever her name is, should be happy that
2: Mrs.
1: she got...
2: Mrs. Affleck.
1: J-Flack.
2: J-Flack.
1: Should be...
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1: J-Flack.
3: 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J-Flack.
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1: Extravaganza, lay it on me. Lay it on me.
0: Extravaganza.
1: Lay it on me.
0: John Goodman.
1: John Goodman of the Connors and Joe, I mean, Roseanne.
0: Big Lebowski.
1: But yeah, of course, he was in the Big Lebowski.
0: Yeah.
1: Yeah.
0: Among also, a bunch of other things.
1: Yeah, right. John Goodman is 73.
0: You were correct.
1: Oh, yay.
0: Nice, strong start.
1: Yes, of course.
0: Bob Vila.
1: That Bob Vila. I'll get
0: his
1: him.
0: Little house.
1: Yeah. You know, he's also on considered to be part of Home Improvement.
0: Yeah.
1: Bob is 80.
0: 79.
1: Okay.
0: Josh Lucas.
1: Josh Lucas.
0: Sweet Home Alabama.
1: Oh.
0: Yeah.
1: Okay. He's also the voice of the Home Depot commercials.
0: Depot commercials.
1: That's right.
0: Yep.
1: Josh, I think, is like 55.
0: He is 54.
1: Okay.
0: He was in A Beautiful Mind, too.
1: Yeah, he was in a lot of stuff. I mean, you know, he's like a bit actor.
0: Yes, a little bit of Yellowstone, too. James Tolkien, Principal Skinner in Back to the Future.
1: Slacker. I think he's like 92,
0: 93. 94.
1: 94, wow.
0: Tina,
1: you know,
0: Sinatra.
1: He was in Top Gun.
0: Yeah, he was. Yep.
1: Your body is writing, or your ego is writing checks your body can't cash, right?
0: That's right. Yeah.
1: Tina, what? You said Tina?
0: Tina Sinatra.
1: Tina Sinatra, not Nancy, the other daughter, Frank's other daughter. Tina, I think, is... Nancy, 79. I say 77.
0: 70. You were correct, sir.
1: Yeah.
0: Mrs. Keith Urban.
1: Mrs. Keith Urban, the very tall, very beautiful Nicole Kidman.
0: Yes.
1: I have to know today is Nicole's 58th birthday today. Can you believe that?
0: No.
1: We should look so good.
0: Oh, geez. I'm telling you.
1: Yeah. She's had a little nip and a tuck, though. She's even admitted it.
0: Oh, has she?
1: Yeah.
0: I just know she's married to a very talented, very hot guy.
1: Well, hot people, they kind of find each other.
0: Cyndi Lauper.
1: Girls just want to have fun. 72.
0: You are correct, sir.
1: All right.
0: Anne Murray.
1: Oh, the pride of Canada. Anne Murray's got to be like 82.
0: 80.
1: Okay.
0: Michael Anthony.
1: Van Halen.
0: Yep, and Chickenfoot.
1: Oh yeah, he's hanging out with the Red Rocker. Michael's got to be 70, right?
0: 71.
1: Okay.
0: John Taylor of Duran Duran.
1: Oh my God, this is a big day. John, I think, is Medicare age today, right? 65.
0: You're correct. 65. Right. And lastest but not leastest. I love this guy, Lionel Richie.
1: Lionel Richie. You're once, twice, three times an American Idol. Lionel's, I think, 76 today?
0: I cannot believe he's that old.
1: Wow. And if today's your birthday?
0: Happy birthday.
1: From Van Camp and Morgan.
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0: in what can only be described as the ultimate avoidance strategy.
1: Florida. What has happened?
0: Crazy Crap is your middle name.
1: Oh my God.
0: I don't know what your last name is, but I just know Crazy Crap is your middle name.
1: Yeah, all right.
0: Florida man named Joe. Florida Joe.
1: Okay.
0: He was arrested in Davenport after breaking into a stranger's home, not to rob the place, but to hide from his angry woman. So deputies, they say Joe let himself in on June the 9th. Then he proceeded to cook dinner and run a bubble bath like he owned the joint.
1: Yeah.
0: So the homeowners were understandably confused to return to the scent of meatloaf.
1: Oh, man,
0: and
1: yeah.
0: And a steamy bathroom.
1: And, yeah. And also the van in the driveway.
0: Well, that, yeah. Yeah.
1: Because, yeah.
0: Joe told authorities he just needed a place to decompress after a fight with his wife. Apparently nothing soothes marital stress like committing a felony in someone else's kitchen.
1: So.
0: And getting naked in their bathtub.
1: There you go. Wow.
0: And that's probably our, bubbles were involved.
1: That's our crazy crime story for today. She's

0: Are you being pocketed? Pocketed is the latest dating trend where your significant other keeps you out of sight and off social media like a well-guarded secret. No tags, no meet the parents, not even a hint of coupledom online. Now, while sometimes it's harmless, maybe they're private or, you know, healing from past heartache, experts warn it can also be a red flag.
1: Gee, you think?
0: Pocketing might signal fear of commitment or that you're not the only person they're dating. So the key, they say, is talk about it.
1: Talk about it.
0: Yeah. Do it calmly. And there you go. You never know which pocket you're in anyway. Pocketing. Are you being pocketed? It's Van Camp and Morgan.

0: This is the best of Van Camp and Morgan. It's time for the Who Cares News headlines. Here's Morgan.
1: Kylie Kelce.
0: Yeah.
1: Oh, she's not having it anymore.
0: Whoa.
1: On her Not Gonna Lie podcast.
0: Yeah.
1: June 19th.
0: That was just yesterday.
1: Just yesterday. She slammed, when it was still spring.
0: Yeah.
1: Yeah. She slammed fans gushing over her photos of her football star husband, Jason Kelce. And she was demanding, I'm going to need you to sit down, put your tongues back in your mouth, and be respectful.
0: Oh, my God.
1: Yeah.
0: Wow. She doesn't go for that. Somebody's looking at her man.
1: Well, the mama four admitted she gets the appeal. She jokes she'd be drooling, too, if she wasn't married.
0: I don't know. You know, I mean, he's obviously a nice gentleman. But, I mean, he's this big bear of a looking guy, you know?
1: Well, you know, he's kind of trimmed down a little bit.
0: He has. I mean, I noticed that. But Travis, I think, is the one that everybody's going after, not Jason.
1: Jason, it depends on, I guess it depends on the personality, too.
0: They both have personality.
1: Yeah, Jason's a bit more.
0: Yeah, maybe.
1: That. Down to earth,
0: sure,
1: kind of guy.
0: I gotcha.
1: And then Travis, who kind of was, but he's also now this bit more flashy than he used to be.
0: Yeah, I mean,
1: you know,
0: it's kind of embarrassing to taking quiche to work for lunch, but you know, he's probably eating a lot of quiche these days. That's all I'm saying.
1: Hey, quiche is good food.
0: Come on,
1: it is. It's eggs.
0: I don't like eggs. Stop it.
1: A lot of times it's eggs and bacon and cheese. What is not to like? It's just in the slice of a pie. Put some hash brown crust with it. Mm-hmm. Anyway, she says, you know, hey, heart emojis are fine. But the drool emojis, you know, that's kind of where she draws the line a little bit.
0: Sure.
1: Not so much.
0: Yeah.
1: She says, he's mine till the end of time.
0: Uh-oh. All right.
1: And a warning for trolls. Yeah, she's active on TikTok, so she'll call you out.
0: Oh, yeah. Yeah, for sure.
1: Drake?
0: Yeah.
1: He let it all hang out.
0: Okay.
1: All now, right. By it all, we mean $8 million in 1 month.
0: What?
1: $8 million? Canadian rap superstar. He admitted via Instagram stories that he sank a staggering $125 million in bets.
0: Wow.
1: Ultimately dancing into the red with an $8.24 million loss.
0: Oh man.
1: Despite snagging a cool $750,000 win on the IPL final.
0: Oh.
1: The NBA Finals and NHL playoffs played spoilers. And
0: he lost his shirt.
1: Well, he even tossed $6 million down on Fortnite wagers.
0: Wow.
1: And he shrugged it off with,
0: I think, got a little bit of a problem. What do you think?
1: So, you know, Drake, he shrugged it off with, losses are so fried right now. And he promised one day a massive payday. But until then, his gambling game is in the red. And so is his bank account. I'm just guessing.
0: I'm sure.
1: But Drake, you might want to kind of.
0: Yeah, because.
1: You know what? If you want to. I'm here. I'll place bets for you.
0: Oh, yeah. There you go.
1: I'll just try to take your money as a fee.
0: All right. There you go. All right. That's it for us. More Who Cares on Monday. Have a great weekend. And
1: that's all the news you could care less about for this week.
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1: Jeez.
0: Come for the therapy, stay for the tenders.
1: Seriously.
0: Whether you're ghosted, gaslit, or just can't agree on where to eat.
1: Oh my gosh.
0: 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Yeah, have a dipping sauce menu.
1: You know.
0: Yeah.
1: I don't know if this, you find this stuff or you sit around in a dark room making it up in your head. I'm kind of going for the latter.
0: I'll never tell. All right, here's what's going on hour four today, our more or less five things today. It's okay to send food back. There are rules, and we'll tell you what those rules are. And our stupid list of two top ways to fill time when you're, you know, bored at work. Talking about work a little earlier.
1: Instead of doing actual work.
0: Yeah. Our ICMEs and a lot more coming up this hour four. Listen, you got to say hi to the squad today. Hello, squad.
1: Silent Diane.
0: Yes. And Madam President.
1: Deb John.
0: And, of course, the good doctor. Ian Stanley, I presume.
1: Oh, yeah. And Dr. Stanley. And Ed in Phoenix.
0: Who checks in with us almost every day. Thank you, Ed. Appreciate it. All right, let's get ready for it now. We've done our teas and all that. We're ready to start this hour four. Light this candle.
1: Light it.
0: Yeah, but see, the candle burned up yesterday on the launching pad in Texas.
1: So it sure did, didn't it?
0: Maybe that's not the right terminology. Here we go. It's hour four, kids, and it starts
1: right now.

0: Hey, kids, it's hour four time. Come on in.
1: Come on in. The water's fine.
0: Best hour on the radio. And today, hour four is sponsored by Kleckin Complicated.

0: It's that 90s channel, All Things 90s. We've all been there. You order your steak medium rare, it shows up looking like charcoal.
1: Okay.
0: Or your pasta comes out colder than your ex's heart, cold heart. Good news, though, is it's totally okay to send food back. But there's a right way to do it. And today we have all the things that make it right. And it's our more or less five things for today, okay? Number one thing, be specific, but be polite. Clearly explain the issue. This is undercooked. Without turning it into a scene. I said I want this medium well. Number two.
1: Yeah. But if you want things medium well, that's a scene all in its own.
0: Yeah, that's true too. Number two. Speak up ASAP. Don't wait until your plate's almost empty to say something. The sooner the better. Stay calm. Mistakes happen.

0: No need to channel your inner Gordon Ramsay unless you're actually on Hell's Kitchen.
1: That's pretty true, yeah.
0: Number four.
1: And if you do, make sure I'm there to hear it.
0: That's right. Number four, use your server as your ally. They didn't cook it, but they can fix it. Treat them like the MVP that they are. Number five, have reasonable expectations. If the kitchen's slammed, give them time to make it right. And number six thing, don't abuse the system. Sending things back just to get freebie or more food or whatever. Yeah. That's a one-way ticket to the blacklist. And that's the last place you want to be.
1: You don't want to be on the blacklist.
0: No. And there you go. That's our more or less five things for today.
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0: All Things 90s, that 90s channel. Today we're talking about working from home, working from the office. And if you work from the office, you get more interruptions per day, per week, per year than at home. But I think there's some downtime, too, no matter where you work.
1: Of course there is.
0: Because
1: nobody works the whole time they're working. It doesn't happen.
0: So there's some downtime, and that's the subject of today's stupid list of top ways to fill time when you're bored at work. All right.
1: Instead of doing the job you're
0: right, there you go. Yes. Here we go. Mess with the IT guy by telling him an Ewok can beat Baby Yoda in a fight.
1: Gosh.
0: The IT guy's going to correct you on that one. Huff different colored Sharpies to see if they deliver different types of eyes. I think they all smell the same, actually.
1: The Sharpie world? Yeah, they all kind of do.
0: Cover your face in stamps and ask shipping and receiving to mail you someplace interesting.
1: Well, didn't you ever think about that when you were a kid?
0: I have thought about it. Can I get in a box and you can mail me to
1: China? Or when watching The Love Boat?
0: Yeah. Make a rubber band ball and a rubber band bat and a rubber band pitching machine. Just go nuts.
1: That is nuts. Nuts is the key word there.
0: Know that weirdo coworker who sits on a stability ball? Go pop it. These are good. I like these. Drop a package between the FedEx guy and the UPS guy and have them fight to the death to see who gets to ship it. Enjoy some homemade spaghetti by sticking dough in the paper shredder.
1: That's
0: probably a good idea. Start an office pool where coworkers guess the next thing the CEO does to destroy the company. That would be applicable to employees of Twitter.
1: Yeah, that's pretty common thing right there.
0: Yeah. And finally, cough and mutter something like, the new COVID strain, and boom, and you spend the rest of the day at home. There you go. Our stupid list for today.

0: every day we bring you a few extra stories that you might not have heard of. Because, you know, we don't want you to miss out on nothing. You know,
1: we couldn't live with ourselves.
0: Yeah, really. Of course.
1: Nope.
0: We call them our, in case you missed it, our Icy Me stories, scraped from the bottom of the internet, served up just for you, piping hot. Here we go with today's Icy Me's. A six-month-old spider monkey in a soiled diaper was caught wandering a San Antonio neighborhood. The exotic pet was safely captured, and the owner now faces multiple citations, including keeping a prohibited animal.
1: Uh-huh.
0: I guess he didn't come from SeaWorld. Pizza vodka is now a thing.
1: No.
0: Yeah, Isco Spirits launched the world's first pizza strip vodka. Pizza strip vodka.
1: No.
0: Infused with tomatoes, herbs, mozzarella, and poor life decisions. Straight out of Rhode Island and headed for shelves nationwide. I don't think it'll do very well.
1: No.
0: Yeah. Okay, and the Stanley Cup took a beating. Yeah, again. After the Panthers clinched back-to-back wins, the trophy ended up cracked, dented, and used as a beer funnel. Repairs are underway until next year's party, when the next time we're going to see it again. But there you go. And those are our
1: ICME. I bet there's some people upset about that.
0: Oh, yeah. And those are our ICME stories for today.
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0: Who poop perform better. Who doesn't? And what's a,
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It's 10 o'clock in the West, and if it's the fifth day in a row that you don't feel like working, Friday has officially entered the building, and any plans of being a productive member of society is officially thrown out the window. From the Zero Sugar Studios, high atop the Space Needle in Seattle, hey, it's Keith Kelly. Good morning, and I've got 4 hours of the biggest hits of the 90s and more lined up, stacked up, and ready to go to keep this workday moving. Thanks for having me along. It's that 90s channel, all things 90s.

Remember when Nintendo 64 was the hottest thing and Beanie Babies were going to be your retirement? Yeah. That 90s channel. All things 90s.

It's Keith Kelly, and I am proud to be part of the Boss Nation of Stations. 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

0: 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It's Keith Kelly. And today's listener employee of the day is the coworker who covers for people when real life happens. You know, your kid's school calls, the car won't start, you know, the appointment runs later, you need to leave 10 minutes early, and suddenly somebody says, hey, I've got it. No speech, no favor ledger, no dramatic sigh. They just keep the wheels turning until you're back. Every workplace has this one person whose real job title should include keeps everybody from losing their mind. Now, if that's somebody where you work, nominate them today. 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

This hour's water cooler question: what is the thing you keep buying because you can never remember whether you already have one at home? Batteries? Tape? Maybe phone chargers? You know, for me, this is one of adulthood's greatest mysteries. You can own 11 of something and still be standing in a store thinking, yeah, I should probably grab one, right? Then you get home, open the drawer, and discover you've been quietly building a warehouse. So what's your accidental stockpile? I want the item you apparently believe civilization could run out of at any moment.

0: from Seattle on this Friday. It's Keith Kelly on that 90s channel. Thanks for letting me be a part of your workday today. It's National Thoughtful Day. This is one observance I actually like. 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You know, hold the elevator. 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And if somebody has done one of those little things for you lately, tell them. 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

hour number two, and Friday is getting even better. From the Jagged Little Studios high atop the Space Needle in Seattle, I'm Keith Kelly. This is That 90s Channel. It is Casual Work Attire Friday, so whatever you're wearing, turn up the radio.

90s channel, the biggest hits of the 90s and more. It's Friday with Keith Kelly, the day we pretend to work while mentally packing for the weekend. I'm already packed up and ready to go. This hour's water cooler question: you'd do anything for love, but you won't do that. Well, what is that? Hit me up on Instagram and Messenger at that 90s channel.

0: Well, that depends on what time of the day it is and who you ask. Friday with Keith Kelly from Seattle. Thanks for having me along today. What is one errand you still prefer doing in person instead of online through an app? 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But everybody, myself included, has one thing where the app just doesn't cut it. 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What's the one errand you still want to do the old-fashioned way in 2026 by actually showing up? 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And as always, you can call or text toll-free 844-447-2677. 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

That 90s channel, the biggest hits of the 90s, and more from Seattle. It's Keith Kelly, and it would not be Seattle without grunge, would it? Here are some of the best to ever do it. It's Pearl Jam and Even Flow on That 90s channel.

from Seattle to wherever you're listening on the free iHeartRadio app. I'm Keith Kelly on that 90s channel. And my honor group of the day today are the people you hope you never need until the second you really, really need them. Tow truck operators and roadside assistance crews. Flat tire on the shoulder, dead battery in a parking lot. A car that suddenly decides it's done participating in transportation. Well, these folks show up in heat, rain, traffic, and at some truly terrible hours, and then work inches from moving vehicles while the rest of us stand there saying, I swear it was different 5 minutes ago. Hey, if that's your job or somebody in your family does it, you're in my honor group of

The soundtrack to your first car, your first apartment, your first real job. Still playing. This is that 90s channel.

0: is mine. My 90s flashback for today. This date in 1998 had one of the great pop and R&B traffic jams on the charts. Brandy and Monica were still on top with that one. The Boy Is Mine. Usher's My Way was right there. Monica had The First Night. Jennifer Page had Crush. And All Saints were even in the mix with the song we played last hour, Never Ever. That whole stretch of 1998 radio had a very specific sound. Smooth R&B, giant hooks, and songs you could identify in about 2 seconds. You know, the best part is you don't even have to remember where you were in 1998. One intro comes on and your brain fills in the location for you. That's great music. That's what we play here on that 90s channel. And if there's something that I can play for you today to make your Friday workday go a little bit better, a little faster, hit me up on social media, Instagram and Messenger at that 90s channel, or call or text 844-447-2677. 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

It's noon in the West. Lunchtime at the top of the Space Needle. It's Keith Kelly on that 90s channel. Hey, it's Friday, and if the boss is hovering, trying to make sure you get all that stuff done before the end of the day, you have my permission to channel the bare naked ladies and say, hey, it's all been done.

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1: 40 side felony, felony misdemeanor, miss charge, murder.

halfway through the workday on this Friday. It's Keith Kelly from Seattle on that 90s channel. And we're going to keep the workday listener poll real simple today. 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My listener employee of the day today, LaVoy Davis from C31 Media in, of all places, Longview, Texas. Hey, LaVoy, your co-workers voted this honor on you. It means absolutely nothing except for this song. It's called Longview. It's from Green Day, and it's on that 90s channel.

0: from their monumental and iconic debut album, Dookie. That's Green Day and Longview. It's Keith Kelly on this Friday from Seattle on that 90s channel. And my hometown heroes today are the people doing invisible work behind that notification you get on your phone that makes you so happy. You know the one I'm talking about, the one that says, your order is ready. Grocery pickup shoppers, curbside teams, and fulfillment crews. You know, you tap a screen and suddenly somebody is speed walking through the store finding the exact cereal, the right size detergent, the avocado you insisted should be firm, but not too firm. They stage it, they bag it, they sort it, they get it to your car while you're wondering why you forgot the one thing that you went online to buy. And I do that every time. Well, hey, if that's your crew today, we see the hustle. You are my hometown heroes for today, and this next 90s hit coming up after the break is for you.
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Friday with Keith Kelly, and this is En Vogue, giving him something he can feel. 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
1: Ready, Mace? Party people in the place to be. Uh-huh. It's about that time for us to

Well, it's Friday, and all the girls in the office are getting ready for a little girls' night out action tonight on this Friday night to kick off the weekend. They're running around the cubicle saying, hey, where my girls at? Where my girls at? Where my girls at? And then here I am in the studio, and I know where my girls at, and I know we're not going out tonight. Here's 702 on that 90s channel.

0: Way through the workday on this Friday from the top of the iconic Space Needle here in Seattle. It's Keith Kelly on that 90s channel, and I'm doing a little unofficial listener poll. What is the first sign you've mentally checked out for the weekend? A, you start every email with Happy Friday. B, lunch somehow turns into a 45-minute field trip. C, you look at something on your desk and you decide, that's a Monday problem. Or D, somebody says, can we circle back this afternoon? And you kind of look at them with that 1,000-yard stare like, what? No judgment. I'm just doing some important, unofficial scientific research here. Now, my vote is Monday problem. There are few phrases in the English language more peaceful than I can deal with that. Next week.
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Final hour together today, and from the top of the Space Needle in Seattle, it's Keith Kelly on that 90s channel. Today is also Crackers Over the Keyboard Day, which sounds less like a holiday and more like evidence from the IT department. Somewhere right now, a laptop is being turned upside down and producing enough crumbs to reconstruct 3 lunches.

0: has that ever happened to you? 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

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So Keith Kelly telling you, get out of the chair, step away from the desk and out of the cubicle. 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

0: Well, that's going to wrap up the Keith Kelly Mess for this Friday. Thanks for having me along. Thanks for letting me be a part of your workday today. 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Make the stories we're going to tell on Monday. Josh David is next. I'll be back Monday at 10 Pacific. I hope you will too. Thank you for your time. This time, until next time, I'm Keith Kelly and I am out.
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Happy Friday to you. National Thoughtful Day, Rainbow Bridge Remembrance Day, National Red Wine Day. I can get signed up for that one. Also National Power Rangers Day. If today is your day, if it's your birthday, happy birthday to you, and a big happy birthday to Aaron. Thank you so much for listening to the What's a Josh broadcast.

0: Your home for all things 90s, that 90s channel. You're on the What's a Josh broadcast. Every Friday at this time, we have bragging rights only trivia. Today, we're going to do a little bit of history, and it's legitimately tough. At least I think it is. So it's no trick questioning, no weird wording. You either know your history or you're taking a guess. The trivia question is coming up next. Stick around. It's the What's a Josh broadcast.
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1: Some history today with the What's a Josh broadcast and Breaking Rights Only trivia. Your question. Oh, this is like old, ancient stuff. What ancient civilization built the city of Machu Picchu? What ancient civilization built the city of Machu Picchu? Really, we had to go with this one on a Friday. Are you serious? I have no idea. If you think you know it, keep it to yourself. You can message it to me too if you want. I mean, it's only for bragging rights, but anyway. What ancient civilization built the city of Machu Picchu? Give you the answer coming up next.

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1: Breaking Rights Only Trivia on the What's a Josh broadcast. This one's not even fun. We're gonna do another one coming up next hour, I think. Because I want to do something more in the entertainment field. It's all been like world history. This is like ancient world history. There's no way. So what ancient civilization built the city of Machu Picchu? Did you guess the Inca civilization? I did not. It was built by the Incas in the 15th century, high in the Andes Mountains of what is now Peru. It was constructed during the height of the Inca Empire and is generally believed to have been associated with the Inca ruler Pachacuti. This is the problem with these. I can't pronounce half the names you're going to talk about. It says exactly what the site was used for is still debated. And here's what makes it incredible. The Incas built massive stone structures without mortar. The stones were cut and fitted together so precisely that many of the walls have survived centuries of earthquakes. So there it is, Bragging Rights Only Trivia. We're going to do a second round coming up next. Stick around.
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Thank you so much for listening. My website is whatsajosh.com. This weekend, if you're looking for something fun to do, check out some of our videos there. We got the blogs. The videos are fun because that's where we explore these abandoned places that are said to be haunted. We're not trying to prove anything. We're just trying to share our experience, and it gets creepy. In fact, I'm in the middle of getting all the edits together for our new season, which is going to be kicking off in September. And just watching the footage that we caught alone in my house that's like over 120 years old, it's a little creepy. Anyway, if you want to watch some of our old videos, check out whatsajosh.com.

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1: Yeah, the What's a Josh broadcast. We're doing a rework of Breaking Rights Only Trivia because last hour it was all history and I'm like, okay, that's great and everything. But what's everybody know? And I think this one might be that. We're going to go entertainment. How well do you know classic TV? We're talking about 80s TV. I'll give you the new question coming up next.
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Bragging rights only trivia round two here on the What's a Josh broadcast. Your question today on Cheers. What was Norm Peterson's occupation for most of the series? What was Norm Peterson's occupation for most of the series? So if you grew up watching that, or maybe you watched it in your adult years, you know who Norm is. He walks through the door, everybody yells, Norm. But what did he actually do for a living? You think you know? Keep it yourself. If you don't know, I'll give you the answer coming up next. I had no idea that this was actually it. No, he's not the mailman, by the way. Stick around.

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Yeah. That 90s channel. All things 90s.

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1: You're on the What's a Josh broadcast. Yep, we're doing Bragging Rights Only Trivia. Two rounds today. So the question for this round, this is the second round. What was Norm Peterson's occupation in the TV show Cheers? What did he do? Well, you know, he's played by George Wendt, starts the series working as an accountant. Yes, he was an accountant. He eventually loses his job and spends stretches unemployed doing odd jobs and later becoming a house painter and decorator. Norm became such an iconic part of the show that his entrance was basically its own running gag. He'd walk into Cheers and the entire bar would yell, "Norm!" He appeared as Norm throughout all 11 seasons of the show. I didn't know he was an accountant. I thought that was pretty interesting. Another interesting tidbit about that, and this is tough for those of us who are in our late 30s, early 40s. Everybody in that show was in their mid to early 30s. They did not look like it. It's so hard to fathom that I am probably older than what George Wendt was in that movie or in that TV show. Anyway, that was your second round of Bragging Rights Only Trivia. We'll do it again next Friday.
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Click message me if you want to get in touch. You can also check out the videos. We've got the blogs. We've got the games. We've got everything going on over there. And if you ever have any ideas for the show, maybe something you want us to bring up, of course you can message that because, you know, we're always looking for content to talk about. whatsajosh.com.

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4: 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It could be your friend, your neighbor, or someone you met at a party. 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This is Christina Ricci with RAIN. 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
6: 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Hi, Mom. It's Amethyst and Nicholas.
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the retro movie quote of the day here on the What's a Josh broadcast. Here's your quote. The movie 1999 or from 1999. And remember, the theme is back to school. The quote, this one time at band camp. I can't finish that quote on the radio. Otherwise, I'd get in trouble. This one time at band camp. What movie is that from? Super easy. And I will tell you this, the school this was shot at, I actually worked about 5 years in Grand Rapids, Michigan. And just outside of Grand Rapids, there's a suburb called East Grand Rapids. And East Grand Rapids High School, I was really into running at the time. And that was the high school that they used for the outdoor shots of this movie. And I thought that was super cool because it's such a famous movie. So what movie is it? This one time at band camp?

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1: The retro movie quote of the day. This one time at band camp, that's your quote. Remember, the movie's from 1999, and the theme all this week is back to school. So, stars Jason Biggs, Sean William Scott, Alyssa Hannigan, Chris Klein, Tara Reid, and Thomas Ian Nichols. The movie helped revive the teen comedy genre at the end of the 1990s. The soundtrack featured many of the alternative rock and pop punk artists that defined the era. And I will tell you this. Yesterday, we did Clueless, and I told you that that soundtrack, I noticed a lot of the artists, I recognized them. This one, a lot of the songs of the soundtrack, this movie was so big that they actually made radio play. Made for around $11 million, earned more than $235 million worldwide. Huge, massive success. And this is one of the very few quotes that I could pull from this movie because we're on the radio. This one time at band camp, of course, it's American Pie. American Pie. And I will tell you, if you're in your 20s and you've never seen this, it is a classic. You got to watch it. It's not family movie night material. You know, that's not where you're going to invite mom and dad over for some steak and mac and cheese and say, hey, it's movie night. We're going to watch American Pie. Don't do that. Although, I don't know. Your parents might be young enough to actually enjoy it. It is one of those movies, though, that you got to watch. Anyway, American Pie, that's the movie for the Retro Movie Quote of the Day. We will do this again on Monday.
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National Thoughtful Day, Rainbow Bridge Remembrance Day, National Red Wine Day. I can get signed up for that one. Also, National Power Rangers Day. 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Thank you so much for listening to the What's a Josh broadcast.